Welcome to another episode of Maximum Rock and Roll. I'm your host, Brandy, and that was Savage Republic with her 1982 release, The Ivory Coast. On today's show, we're going to bring you a bunch of old new wave and some experimental post-punk from the UK and beyond, starting with the Community FK with The Vision and The Voice.

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Jesus was a loser.

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He went alone. Ask about the children.

I'm going to a better place. I don't like it here anymore. Jesus.

we just heard The Party Boys with Jim Jones, Project 197 with I Smell a Rat, and starting off that set was Community FK with The Vision and the Voice. Next up is a bit of garage rock with The Milkshakes, and She'll Be Mine.

You just heard the Delmonas with Hidden Charms, the Mighty Caesars with Little by Little, and starting that set, the Milkshakes with She'll Be Mine. Next up is Killing Joke with Turn to Red.

You just heard The Government with Hemingway Hated Disco Music, The Relatives with Emotional Moment, Those Naughty Lumps with Iggy Pop's Jacket and Pure and Innocent, and starting the set was Killing Joke with Turn to Red. Next up is Angel Tracks with Things to Make and Do.

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1: Why don't they stop someday? Why don't they stop?
0: Address themselves this way.
1: Address themselves.
0: Why are we here? Where are we going?
1: Why are we here?
0: It's time that we
1: where are we going?
0: It's time that we
1: we're not here
0: to stay.
1: We're not
0: we're on
1: here
0: a short stay. Holiday.
1: We're on a short
0: holiday. Life is just a bowl of cherries.
1: Life take it serious.
0: It's too
1: don't
0: mysterious.
1: It
0: you work,
1: too
0: mysterious. You slave, you worry.
1: Work,
0: so, but you can't
1: slave,
0: take your
1: worry,
0: dough when you go.
1: Go, go, go.
0: Take your dough
1: so keep
0: you
1: repeating
0: go,
1: it.
0: Go. The very
1: so keep repeating it.
0: Strongest hope must fall.
1: Strongest hope.
0: Sweet things in life. To you would your
1: sweet things in life.
0: So how can
1: to
0: you
1: would
0: your
1: what you never
0: how can you do?
1: Life
0: is just terrible.
1: Life
0: so live.
1: Terrible.
0: Life so live.

He's trying to talk to us. Yeah.

0: the creak of the big rocks. It's a hard act to follow.
1: They sound like he talks to others and they talk to each other.
0: Right there, I just see movement right through there.
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0: 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Warning the universal time.
1: Solar Strike 1, speed for 25 minutes per hour. Solar Strike 125, and then I do KNX 3. And then I do KNX, and then there is a 15 on 26 November with 1. This space weather storm for observed for the past 24 hours. This space weather storm predicted for the next.

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0: What would it be?
1: What would it be?

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Okay.

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Dr. 1, 101, 3, 1, 1, 1, 1, 1, 1, 1, 1, 1, 1, 1, 1, 1, 1, 1, 1, 1, 1, 1, 1, 1, 1, 1, 1, 1, 1, 1, 1, 1, 1, 1, 1, 1, 1, 1, 1, 1, 1, 1, 1, 1, 1, 1, 1, 1, 1, 1, 1, 1, 1, 1, 1, 1, 1, 1, 1, 1, 1, 1, 1, 1, 1, 1, 1, 1, 1, 1, 1, 1, 1, 1, 1, 1, 1, 1, 1, 1, 1, 1, 1, 1, 1, 1, 1, 1, 1, 1, 1, 1, 1, 1, 1, 1, 1, 1, 1, 1, 1, 1, 1, 1, 1, 1, 1, 1, 1, 1, 1, 1, 1, 1, 1, 1, 1, 1, 1, 1, 1, 1, 1, 1, 1, 1, 1

at the dawn, 0 hours, 1 minute, 0 seconds, 0 hours, 0 minutes, 0 seconds, 0 seconds, 0 seconds, 0 seconds, 0 seconds, 0 seconds, 0 seconds, 0 seconds, 0 seconds, 0 seconds, 0 seconds, 0 seconds, 0 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seconds, 0 seconds, 0

もうすぐだよ、場所さ。So it has to exist for 24 minutes of hold, so it was 0.35, and then 5 minutes, and then 3. The device is at the best, and here you can see on 26 of the moving 1. This space weather is going to last 24 hours. This space weather is going to predict it for the next 24 hours.

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0: Hello, this is a show from Radia. We're a group of stations bringing new and forgotten ways of making radio to our listeners. Each week we give artists the challenge to make radio that works across the whole of Europe and beyond. Are you up for it?
1: Pins. Pins is a game compiled from a stack of photocopies and various ephemera. Pins is a dream document just for you. Pins gently reminds you that there are other worlds available. Are you comfortable? Grab pen and paper and 2 tablespoons and let's begin.
2: London! Paris! Accrington!
1: Manoeuvring and other matters. We are still out on manoeuvres as it's summer. As you should be too. So get out there and get some sun on your backs. No moping around inside. That's for crybabies who never get healthy and die early. In fact, all players of pins should be out on manoeuvres, even if it is only a trip to the backfields where you once found the dirty magazines and where you once almost died when that golf ball hit you. And who carved the giant capitals AC/DC into the field anyway? Here then are some manoeuvres to do. Where are we going? I look out of the back window of the tatty old Vauxhall and worry. The large gas towers cove into view. We're going past the industrial estate soon. We're leaving your mum for a bit. We're going on a secret journey. The answer, even if it is a joke, does nothing to ease my anxiety. I don't like secrets, and I don't want adventure. It's only been a couple of years since I was in the big hospital, and I never thought I'd leave. Going away in the car, or being left in a car, is not what I want at all. After a while, I just gave up. All the efforts of walking into town and back every day, what was the point? Hey, lass, if pots and pans were if and ands. You and your worrying. We can go to the church off Askell Street, but that's high Anglican. They wave incest around and it's nearly Catholic. We'll get some chips at York Street on the way back if you're quiet. Not going up Devonshire Drive, nor down Clayton Village. Rough as houses, knives on sticks, and they smelled bad down there. 1994. The day following, March 28th. There was very heavy snowfall followed by a severe frost on March 29th. New feature at Catforth Gardens. 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Began clean-up at side of house. Used Budleia canes on stakes for peonies. Repositioned tubs of peach, holly, Montbretia and sedum. Bought 3 concrete tubs as seconds, £12, from Brierland Gardens, Briarfield. A new happy hunting ground for statuary, Ect. Plus 1 headless statue for £5, which I intend to place behind the apple tree to give the fright to next door. Must move, Japanese, an enemy.

0: I don't know, they mean well, but it's not the same without him being here. It was a nice little dance on the boat, songs with melodies and with the bingo. No young music, that's all thuds and thumps, and I can't be doing with it. Silly bunkum, for dopes, that's what it's for, and I hope the boys don't grow into that kind of music, it's horrible. We can just sit still and hold hands to take our minds off the boat rocking. It's the first time abroad for the boys, in Norway too. It won't be the same, it never is, but it'll be nice to see the gang in Telemark after all these years. The first time was over 20 years ago with the girls, after reading a young traveller's guide to Norway. No poor do's they over there. I haven't got the gumption for picking berries. They go crackers for berries in the summer. Norwegians are a bit crackers anyway. But the jam is lovely, like we had it when I was a little girl. (laughs) 1996. Two euphorbias, York Gate, Leeds. Small golden-leafed hosta, Cleverly Mill, Gorton near Garstang. Cecerium striata, Flomus italica, Maghull. Parsley-leaved blackberry, Cram cordifolia, Beacon House Hill, Ilkley. White willow herb, Corsican hellebore, Bergenia, purple primula, Highfield House, Ilkley. 1997. Buxus sempervirens, Ling Beaches, Leeds. Digitalis mertinusis, Old Slanningford Hall, Ripon.
1: Leaf Road, up Trap Lane, Sabden Way. Now that's an ancient route, that. Probably late Neolithic.
0: We sit in contented silence in the fusty sitting room. A clock ticks. We look up. It's 7:30 on a summer evening. The rain quietly runs in rivulets down the large bay windows. They're steaming up. Glass cabinets full of porcelain and pot animals occupy each alcove of the room. One cabinet is almost entirely devoted to shire horse figurines. We have, according to our age, been offered a can of local cider or pop, a small glass to accompany each drink, and a plate of biscuits. The television has its plug out. We are on holiday in a part of rural southern England we don't know and have no family in. This is another country. So this is what we have to do for now in this strange world. We can sit together. That's nice. We could even play whist for buttons later on. The cards are in the glove box.

We can take a ride to North Shields on the metro if you like, or go to Gateshead Stadium. Living up past intact now, no one outside of this diary knows where I am. Oh, thank goodness the men had their own pubs up there. Oh, the noise. They could all bugger off there, away from us, so we could get some peace. All that high-pitched screeching. I'm glad we couldn't go in. It was awful. It's early in 1999. We take Julian Cope's Modern Antiquarian book out on the road and check loads of local stone circles, henges and other Neolithic sites right round the North Midlands of England. Northumberland, Cumberland, the East Riding, Derbyshire, you name it. While I was messing about trying to find the bloody stones or waffling on about some historical point, he would find the absurd or weird in the smaller situation. One that sticks in my mind was when he pulled me to one side in Penrith and said, "Listen to me, there's no pigeons in Penrith." We'd only been there about 10 minutes, but he was right. Despite a chippy doing a roaring trade, there were no pigeons at all. None. And we didn't see one for hours. It still makes me think. We went to Ostrich World, where he pointed out to a bunch of visiting school children a boar pig having a ginormous shit whilst it was lying down. His timing was impeccable in these situations. "Watch this, children," he said, as they hove into view. How the hell did he stage manage that? This is the second option for the story at the Wick.

0: Form surrounded Newcastle back after the war. You didn't have to go far for fresh grub then. We're going down to the new city farm for your granddad's sake. No arguing. He's proud of the lads there. Ex-union. You could look at the pigs and have a bacon sandwich with real fat on after. Slab of pink meat, specks of charcoal on the flesh, and the rind a wee yellow bit between the black. Slapped into a stotty, smeared with marge. Proper that. And now, a word from our sponsors. And now, a word from our sponsors. In pins, it's important to know how to hide. We have seen there are many enemies about, especially those down the Con Club Whist Drive, the one by the Leeds Liverpool Bridge, down Clayton Bottoms, up Bash or Intac, or down Low Fell at the Greyhound, where you'd go golfing with the landlord's son. Not that any of you could golf, or even tried, but you had a set of clubs, and it was a good way to waste an afternoon in a bit of countryside. He'd drive you out to Killingworth, and you could both get away from all that radged up boozing stuff doing scratch cards in the bar. Botham's winners. Reg fucking Regal. When Tommy the Slipper won 23 pints from a card, his missus brought his dinner and his tea down from the lift, from his flat, on a tray, because there was no way he was getting back up and should not have him in the house. Stands to reason. And that's the Greyhound in Felling, not the one down Clayton at the junction going towards the tip where Norai was, because that's the one they laid out your great uncles and nephews when they were killed in the pit disaster. But the landlord doesn't let you swear in there, and Sam Smith's man makes you piss like an officer's horse. You'd hide away from the bay horse in the Portland in Felling, as they'd do you in there. No one sticks around in there either, for that long. The better bet is the Weed Chief, where you could hide with decent company, and Roger the Biker would turn up and talk about Alexander the Great. Do you like curved air? You can hide by getting your hair cut at Nutty Norman's in Clayton or George's down past the bridge near Felling Metro stop. Both charge £2 and you come out looking like you've joined up. No one knows who you are for a day. In the rule of pins, we are told that hiding means you have to first pinpoint target positions or places vulnerable to the enemy. Only then can you hide successfully. To do this, we need a gridded tabletop to determine enemy positions so that every time you move to occupy a grid, you can consult your side to see what happens, if anything. For that, you'll need a largish table gridded with 10-inch squares and two dice to find the target's centre. On reflection, perhaps this 8-inch squared table will be better. But write that down. But first, you better do the house stuff you've already written down. This is what you have to do for the rest of 1975. Don't lose the paper. Bathroom, ceiling, beading, carpet, lights. R's room, bed, cupboard, decorate. Main bed, decorate. E's room, bed, paint, bits of paper. Outside, shed, drive, garden. Otherwise, you'll never hear the end of it, what with Ivy coming round and running a finger over all the surfaces every day, and Charlie making eyes and laughing at you in silent commiseration as he puffs his pipe. I mean, I wish they wouldn't do that, running a finger looking for soot. But they all do, these lankies. Grace, Ivy, Marion and Lily, and Cousin Graham, and all that lot from Salford, and even Arthur. You'd have thought he'd be wise to that stuff, being a butcher and surviving the Libyan desert. And that scene last year at Christmas, when Ivy and me mam argued about who was sharing the ciggies. What you can also do to hide is consult the maps I made for the Royal Lancashire Show at Great Harwood. Drew it out on trace in Indian ink, 1 to 1,000 scale. Plenty of places there, like Ring, and in brackets, Light Horse, Horsebox Park, Collecting Ring A, or the Public Accumulation Area. Plenty of places to hide at a big do like that too. Look at when Michael D disappeared at the races for 2 whole hours and came back with 2 big Bratverse rolls in his jacket pockets. He was chewing on another, with all the sauce stuck in his beard. Dead giveaway that. That yoga and cheese-free diet can't be doing him any good if he needs to stuff himself on the quiet. You can hide the stone otter in the kitchen after the Mr. Fireworks incident. Half of Low Moor is after you. You can also wonder how she hid all that stuff about the war in Czechoslovakia and Bohemia for so long. How she avoided being poisoned as nanny to that family. Oh, she's so brazen, and she tells me things in German she'd never tell Derek. Terrible things. Talk about hiding gruesome secrets behind chintz curtains. She's so haughty, marrying a lump like Derek. Must have been a shock to her, but then, straight after the war, she could have been killed any old how, or lynched. I don't know why Derek was out there. RAF, I think. He probably didn't do much. Argo's down to look at Derek's stamp collection. Just think, a 10-year-old and a 56-year-old sitting there looking at boring stamps when she's in the background drinking coffee and laughing at his stupid hobby. Bet that collection must be worth a bomb. Like John and Ken's next door, that must be worth a packet too. But Ken sits in that outhouse twiddling his radio knobs and dials all day, trying to pick up shipping signals in the Irish Sea. They're all so pathetic, these older men, with their silly hobbies. Poor John, not being able to walk though. Bless him, what an awful thing. He's such a lovely lad.
1: Get in.

0: He got his hair braided as a Christmas present for his mum, so she could be proud of him. My generation demanded new beginnings. He can't hide his anger and frustration in any other way. He ended up in Germany and came back in 1946 and never said what he'd seen apart from, "It was terrible." You know, I think he once said he saw people burning during air raids. Your dad asked who he was when he came back. Didn't know his own father. Imagine being greeted like that. "There's a strange man, Mum. Who is it?" He's been busy with his politics and his choir ever since. "Do you want a bit dinner?" She had it chopped off. Breast cancer back then was a death sentence. But you'd never know looking at her.
1: Nice.

0: Paddy and Baths with the big white horse sign. Like a hillside chalk figure. Except it's not. Always gave me the creeps, that sign. There was that afternoon strip club just down the road from that sign in a pub's upstairs room in the late 1980s. One of our lot being attacked and given a re-wigging by the stripper. Part of the show, apparently. Had his head down towards t'other one's bits. A big fella too. Expertly hidden. Things like that always happened to that lad. Remember when he fell down a hole in the middle of a field and no one knew where he'd gone? He ripped his ballsack open another time, climbing into his parents' kitchen window. Didn't want them to know that he'd been out. No point saying anything. You know it's not yours, and all you'll get is people trying to do you down, and you're trying to help by driving them over to the clinic. But you can't hide from your enemies after the Norfolk Street Ragnarok. Oh no, that's because one of them's your landlord, and okay, this needs a long breath, and I'm not sure it's a good story for the wake, and certainly not for the funeral, but maybe for the buffet afterwards when the kids have gone home. Reet. Here goes the nose. After a long night of chewing the cud over the world's affairs in the establishments of Accrington and District, he found himself unwelcome at the house he was renting in Norfolk Street, due, I believe, to some romantic liaison between the landlord and a new beau. Unable to contemplate a return to the family's seat, he decided to pick the lock using a brick to smash through the middle glass pane. Somehow this act triggered the tiresome process of falling through the door and removing the whole door from its jamb, including the full glass pane during the descent. Undeterred by the screams of panic from within, he got to his bed and managed a good 30 seconds sleep before being evicted. He then went round to another house to crash out, where he was received and where, by most people's logic, this story should end. Quite what convinced him to trim his sideburns at 3 o'clock in the morning is anyone's guess. Such are the machinations of the human mind. Regardless, and to his chagrin, he found that hairdressing is a skilled profession and not one for the casual bohemian. Sideburns, and eventually most side and some back hair, had to be sacrificed in a late night attempt at follicular symmetry. Unfortunately, his nocturnal buzzings meant his host had to show him the door. All this I found out later. What I can say is that, the following morning, in full innocence of the situation, I received a call from what I first thought to be a foreign agent. A gravelly voice said,
1: "I need you to come around now. Don't ask why. Just come."
0: After a minute, I realised who it was and set off for Norfolk Street. What greeted me was a scene out of a riot, a house with no door, and bricks, and a lot of glass and broken wood in the street. And a strange-looking friend, shorn of his luxurious sideburns and most of the hair on the side of his head. He looked like a convict on the run. We decided to get the door fixed. He measured the glass out, and I drove him down to the glass merchant, down Clayton. All seemed fine. We picked up some cheap putty and got a glass cut. I left him to it. About 3 hours later, I received a second call.
1: "You won't believe it."
0: I went round to find him with a new haircut, straight out of Full Metal Jacket, both hands bandaged and a new door. The putty we'd bought had glass in it, meaning deep gashes in his hands and a dashed away A&E. Plus, he hadn't measured the glass correctly, so the cut pane fell through the aperture. Somehow, he'd found time to sort his hair out, meaning a grim, steel helmet-fitting Barnett, courtesy of his landlord who'd cut his losses at some point, and bought a new door. I think that may be one of the last times he did any DIY. And he had to teach his class on Monday. So what do you reckon? Do you think that's going to be alright for the buffet reception? Stay tuned for more pins. Next time, we learn about rations and disobeying orders. Pins was brought to you by the curator of the Museum of Photocopies and Radio Worm. Recording and mastering was done with Lucas Simonis and Ashkel Martin at Radio Worm Studios and Worm Sound Studios, Rotterdam. The executive producer is Ashkel Martin. Musical interludes and voices are provided by the Pins Marching Band and Auxiliary Choir. The episode contained a selection of noises, voices and music donated for use in these broadcasts rights-free by the wider cast and compiled by the Museum of Photocopies.

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2: Oh, swallowed down and poking through. A face, a fold, an eye, a hole. Gurgle, sleep. I'll dream with you then, as a little friend, made of air, in some deep pit where I swallowed down and poking through a face, a fold, an eye, a hole, gurgle, sleep. I'll dream with you then, as a little friend.
3: Made of earth.
2: In the pit of some place where I swallow down and poking through. Face fold and eye of the hole. Gurgles. Sleep. I'll dream with you there. As a little friend. Made of
4: three little sheep jumping to bone.
2: Soil.
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2: Mouth, a hole. Gurgle. 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

1, 2, 3, and 4. This is 1, 2, 3, and 4. This is 1, this is 2, this is 3, and this is 4.

not closing this yarn over, I am going to the following stitch. 1, 2, 3, and 4. Now there are 3 puffy stitches on my hook, dear friends. This is 1 puffy stitch, 2 puffy stitch, 3 puffy stitch. Yarn over, I am keeping this one. I am keeping all the loops on my hook. Now I will pull them through all together like this. In one time, I pulled like this and making one chain. Yes, as you see, we closed it. Since our pattern consists of 2 colors, now I am taking my second color in my hand.

Hello and welcome to A Quieter Storm on Resonance Extra. I'm Bobby Jewell and this is the 28th edition of the show for July 2019. As always, I'll be playing a selection of ambient pieces from the new Near and Now. Currently listening to Annie, the first movement of their Sonata No. 1. And following that, you'll hear three new releases by Pataphysical off their Peripher album off Glaswegian record label 12th Isle. Shirley's Shirley from Felicia Atkinson's new record The Flower in the Vessel from Shelter Press. And a collaboration by Sangam and Kid Simple of their collaboration for Display. If you have any questions or submissions for the show, please do get in touch at bobby.jewell@gmail.com. And as always, thanks for listening.

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Have your ideas changed over time? Have your ideas changed over time? What were your ideas initially? I've always been interested in breaking up space.

your initial ideas? What are your ideas now?

Everybody tells me that.

I've had a bit of a break from the show for the last 2 months, so a lot of what you're going to hear this evening is me catching up with new releases. So what you heard just then was a track called Chemical Flowers off album of the same name by Helm on Pan. Organ piece called Litanic Cloth Rung by Callie Malone off her album called The Sacrificial Code. A new release from First Terrace by Kay Lima called The Weather on the Fen. And this is a track called Laveau by Ripperton, which was released on Contrails Records. As well, this is Quiet a Storm on Resonance Extra. Thank you for listening.

this piece called Digital Answers, Analog Answers by Moon Ra, aka Marie Ilarose. It's off her album called GCT on Tapeworm, which is a wider opera piece based around pain, recorded all around hospitals and health clinics. Next up is a piece by Iranian duo called Saint Abdullah from their album Mechanical Flirtations. Just past the first hour here of A Quiet Storm on Resonance Extra. I'm Bobby Jewell, and thanks for listening.

This is a track by Earth and Sea. It's off their Grass and Trees album that was released on Cranky recently. Before that, you heard tracks by Roderick Jr. and Modell, Q, and Drone Operator. I'll be back to usual broadcasting next month, and for the rest of the year, and some special guests. I'm going to play a piece that has taken me years and years to track down, Poppy Off. It's a cover of Tracy Chapman's Fast Car by Jim O'Rourke off his Live in Japan album. This will take you to the end of the show, as it's over half an hour long, but do stick with it, as it's an exceptional listen. Thanks to anyone who sent me tracks this month. It's been a quieter storm for Resonance Extra. I'm Bobby Jewell. Thank you.

Hello, hello, and welcome to this, shockingly enough, 18th episode of Atmospheric Densities. Starting off the show today was the latest release from Flaming Pines, which is called Homework, and it is by the Italian composer Monologue, aka Mari Rose, and the London-based percussionist Matt Atkins, and that piece was called Last Night at the Sea, and Homework is out this very Friday, so you can check out some previews on the Flaming Pines Bandcamp page if you liked the sound of Last Night at the Sea. A very interesting process that these two employed for their album, with Mari Rose recording Matt's percussive contributions onto tape, and then kind of really physically attacking these samples, damaging them with water, with various acids, as well as stretching and breaking the tape itself. And a beautiful and quirky album is the result of these efforts. Crispy is in fact the word Mari Rose uses to describe it. So out this Friday, Homework by Matt Atkins and Monologue. This week, the label announced another new release. This one is by the Tehran-based composer Ava Rasti. Ava has taken the Ginestra flower as inspiration for her album, and indeed she has titled the album after this particular flower as well. The Ginestra flower grows on the slopes of volcanoes, and the album, as a listening experience, envelops us in, sort of described it as, a complex stillness in which turmoil, eruption, and menace lurk. Rasti created the album out of samples from the canon of classical music, including works by Bach, Sibelius, Beethoven, and Mahler. In composing in this manner, she says she is searching for the violence inside beauty and nostalgia, and the revolution inside us all. So let's take a listen to the very first piece from Ginestra. This is Molten.

That was Molten from Ava Rasti's forthcoming album, Genestra, which comes out July 30th. And there are a couple of preview tracks for that also on the Flaming Pines Bandcamp page. So take a listen if you liked what you heard there. Now, the second half, or even more of the show than that, a large proportion of this show is given over to work and mixes from the Greek musician Dimos Vrizas. In January of this year, I organized a concert for Dimos at Cafe Otto. He is an improvising violinist who you may have encountered at least on the Flaming Pines label in his release Discipline of the Slow, which was a collaboration with the Italian composer Valeria Miracapello, and that came out last year. He gave a super brilliant concert at Cafe Otto, which they liked, in fact, so much that they decided to put out on one of their digital platforms. So that came out a couple of weeks ago, and I wanted to share it with you today. I also asked Dimos to do a mix of music for us from the Greek experimental scene. So that will be the second half of the show. But for now, let's take a listen to Dimos's excellent Cafe Otto set from January. Seems to have been titled rather boringly the date of the concert, which is 24th of the 1st, 2023. Let's listen to it now.

Demos Vrizas's beautiful and otherworldly set, in the words of Cafe Otto's release notes from his January concert at the venue. And you can find that just at Cafe Otto's website for the bargain price of £5 or £6, depending on whether or not you are a member. Now, as I mentioned, I also asked Demos to put together a selection of music for us from Greece's, from what I can tell, obviously I'm not an expert, but from Greece's very active experimental music scene. So a huge thank you to Demos for the mix you're about to hear. You can explore these artists further from the track listing on the Resonance Extra website. So I hope you take the opportunity to do that. This has been, of course, Atmospheric Densities, the Flaming Pines radio show. My name is Kate Carr. Thank you for being with us today, and join us next month.

Whoopsie.

0: Hi, hi, it's Clint here on the Clint Show. You're very welcome, and you are very welcome. I'm pointing at you.
1: Thank you.
0: Temba Mvula. Wait, let me give you some juice on that microphone.
1: Ooh, I love juice.
0: Yes. Okay, great. Well, what's your favourite kind? Let's get right into this.
1: I mean, pineapple juice.
0: Yeah?
1: Especially, yeah.
0: Yeah, fresh?
1: Fresh, obviously.
0: Whoa. Music in the deep background here. Pineapple juice, great. Any other kind of juices?
1: Yeah, all of the juices, really.
0: Okay, fine, fine.
1: No, pineapple, guava. Have you ever had guava juice?
0: No, that sounds like refreshing and tropical. Is it?
1: Yeah, it is.
0: Oh, great.
1: It's immense.
0: Well, I feel like I've almost had it. I feel like I've almost had it as a career. I feel like I've almost had it. You know what I mean? So thanks for coming on. And that's all we've got time for, unfortunately. Temba Mvula, you're taller than I remembered, but I won't hold it against you. 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
1: Beautiful.
0: So what did you do today?
1: I've been doing some writing today, some dreaming up a little opera scene. Been working with a friend of mine, Danny Skerritt, who's otherwise known as Dirty Freud. We've been like cooking something up, a little opera between us.
0: With Dirty, you and Dirty Freud.
1: Yeah.
0: This is totally real, by the way. This is this is indeed, you're working with you've been working with Birmingham Opera Company.
1: Yeah.
0: In Birmingham.
1: In Birmingham.
0: Making opera. With the company. and you and Dirty Freud.
1: Yeah.
0: And Dirty Freud is a record producer.
1: Producer, composer, yeah.
0: Composer.
1: Yeah. They're a band, actually, but yeah, it takes many forms. But
0: okay, great. Yeah. But it's kind of electronic music.
1: Yeah, you could say that.
0: Yeah, and he's not Dirty Freud. Singular, plural, multiple people.
1: Multiple, all of them.
0: Dirty Freud as a group.
1: Yeah.
0: A
1: group and a singular.
0: But they're not typically opera makers. They...
1: I mean, depends what you say typical, but no, because he's done work in opera quite a bit already.
0: Oh, great.
1: Yeah.
0: Oh, well, sorry, egg on my face. I'm sorry about that. Temba, you actually did just come from Birmingham. Are you okay? Are you tired?
1: Thank you for asking, because it's important. But no, I'm okay. I'm tired.
0: Do you want a glass of water?
1: Love a glass of water.
0: Yeah, I could just leave the air running while I go and get you a glass of water.
1: you could do that.
0: You'll hear the footsteps go out the room. You'll hear the... and because there's no Jack Sinnott here today. Jack Sinnott, I know you're an avid Clint Show listener, Temba, and to any other avid Clint Show listeners, you'll know Jack Sinnott very well, who's often in the studio, Clint's executive producer. But he's not here. He's gone missing. He told me.
1: Heard that I was coming.
0: What's that?
1: Heard that I was coming on the show.
0: He's like, what, Temba Mvula? No way.
1: Yeah.
0: No way, I'm not doing that show.
1: Figures.
0: No, he said, I better give you guys some space. So, yeah. Well, let's put on another song and get you a glass of water.

0: Oh, Temba, thank you very much for that extra wonderful ending that you tagged on there. That was lovely. And you've never heard that song before?
1: No, first time.
0: it's a song called Candy by Cameo. Ooh. Actually, not that new. It's from the 80s. and I hope you enjoyed it. And,
1: yeah, it was amazing.
0: It's wonderful to hear you improvising over something you'd never heard before.
1: Yeah, thanks.
0: Wait, that can't be right. You must have heard that song before.
1: Yeah, of course.
0: Oh, okay, great. Well, that was for you then. and you very kindly sent me over also in the meantime there a song by Dirty Freud.
1: I did, yeah.
0: Yeah, what's this?
1: This is called Break Slow Fast.
0: And this is who you're working with. You being the kind of librettist, lyricist, story writer.
1: It's very much a sort of collab. So we're both, he's very much composing, but we're both coming up with the concept and the ideas, the scenes and stuff. So it's very, very, collaboration.
0: And writing for you as a performer, you're performing in this as well.
1: Yeah, that's right.
0: Hell yeah. Let's hear some of this. This is who you're working with.
1: Mm-hmm.

0: And if you like music, then maybe that one was for you. That was Britten's Serenade for Tenor Horn and Strings. That was the Pastoral, The Days Grown Old, sung by Peter Peers. And but before that, that was Dirty Freud.
1: It was.
0: To give us an idea of that. That was Break Slow Fast.
1: Mm.
0: Yeah, great.
1: It's pretty banging.
0: It certainly is. It certainly is, and nothing like what followed it. There you go. Anyway, so today we are very lucky. The Clint Show is very fortunate to have been sponsored by the FIFA World Cup. Congratulations to the football for doing so well over the past few weeks. And we've been tuning in avidly. And yes, if you are at home a football then you might have been watching, and if thank you from all of us at the Clint Show, because we could not have done it without you. So thank you for all your support of the football. Temba.
1: Yes.
0: Would you not know how sponsorship works? Do you think this thing just pays for itself? You've got to do this. You've got to sell out.
1: Yeah.
0: I took a deal. I signed a contract. They signed a check.
1: Yeah.
0: Two-way deal.
1: Yeah.
0: They also gave me a peace prize. the first ever. The Clint Show was recognized by with a FIFA peace prize, which I don't know if anyone else has won before, but I certainly felt honored.
1: Yeah, and well deserved.
0: Thank you. Thank you very much. Mm. There's a fish.
1: Thank you.
0: It's soft, and it's got a badge on it.
1: Yeah, that's a thing. That's beautiful. Loud.
0: Yeah.
1: Badge says. Loud women.
0: That's a really good show, by the way. Can you just keep talking gently into the mic? It could be the same few words over and over again. That's great. Thank you.
1: Absolutely. I can keep talking into the mic the same few words over and again. I can keep talking into the mic the same few words over again. I can keep talking into the mic the same few words over again. I can keep talking into the mic the same few words over again.

0: he's up there crying, and I know those tears aren't real.
1: How do you know?
0: These can't be. I mean, because he was up there preaching about all this stuff and then kind of doing it, you know, and...
1: But couldn't his tears of repentance be real?
0: Well, maybe, but to me, I don't really think so because, you know, I watch him on TV, you know. I mean, I don't really watch him, but some of the things I've seen, you know, he's a totally different person than when he came when you see me. That's the real person I think he was.

0: Oh, that's wonderful. That was Beverly Glenn Copeland.
1: Sure was.
0: La Vita.
1: Yeah.
0: Beautiful.
1: Stunning.
0: You showed me that.
1: Yeah. Yeah, I discovered him probably a few years ago now, but just was like, whoa, like so cool.
0: Yeah.
1: Yeah, and I've become a big fan.
0: It's a sound kind of like no other. It's like similar to other things, but it's so much its own thing, and it's beautiful. Before that, I didn't even mean to play it, but I'm so glad I did. Music for Cello and Strings, Unstoppable with Flair by Joe Cutler.
1: Love Joe Cutler.
0: Yeah, what a great composer, synth pop extraordinaire, '80s genius from the modern world.
1: Yeah,
0: that's how I believe he's described generally. Lovely, level-headed human being.
1: Lovely guy.
0: And you don't always find those around.
1: That's true.
0: And before that, it was "Man Is Like a Spring Flower" by Lingua Ignota.
1: That is a great record.
0: Yeah. That certainly is a great record. The heart of man is a crushed horse's tail. I couldn't have said it better myself. And I won't say it better myself.
1: You won't.
0: I'm going to try. This is me trying to say it better myself. So how did you get into opera?
1: I loved all music. I loved everything music when I was younger. And then I used to sing with, because I went to secondary school just over the border in Wales, Wales.
0: Oh, yes. Yes.
1: And I was part of the National Youth Choir of Wales. And I remember doing this one concert. I kind of loved choral singing, but I loved also like R&B and pop and other things just as much. And then I did this one concert, and there were like two, I think it was like Mahler's Second Symphony, and there's like 100, the choir was like 100 strong, and there were these two opera singers in the middle with the full orchestra, and I just remember being like, whoa, that sounds, it just shook me. I was, this is crazy, I love this, that feeling, the height, the how it's like it heightens your presence somehow. Like I was like, this is crazy, I love this. And I think I was in conservatoire a month later. This was quite close. Yeah.
0: Wow, they never looked back.
1: Never looked back. Well, and I have looked back several times. Yeah.
0: Okay. But you're still working as an opera singer, what, 60 years later?
1: Yeah, coming on.
0: Yeah. Now you mentioned that you're into all kinds of music, and then you got into opera singing, yeah. But you still like all kinds of music, and yeah. That's something, it's, you don't really have an interest in just doing classical opera. You like it to be a kind of hybrid form, right?
1: Yeah, definitely. I think I love, you know, I do love like what opera is, its potential and what it's, and all of those things. But I think I also, as I've like over the years, I've also wanted it to speak directly on a bit more to like current things and current feelings and situations, and to just have like a more like real world connection with what's going on. And I feel that's something that like non-classical music does. It just goes without saying, if you're writing a song, it's gonna land with people, and I feel like for some reason opera's like, oh well, it doesn't really, you know, if you, maybe you don't get it, but it's like it's a bit like the onus is on like the audience to up their game, which seems a bit backwards to me.
0: Or that it's universal emotions that they say, oh, it's got everything, it's got love, it's got death, it's like okay, but what actually has it got? Because so you're saying you like it to be a bit more specific.
1: Yeah. I think because you can find so much. I think the more specific you are, the more powerful your stories can be. I think it trying to be general is like it's. I mean, I get that it has a place, but I think we're in an age where being specific is actually, it helps people see the larger perspective. Actually, by being specific, it's quite a nice device by focusing on, because otherwise everything's a bit too like grand and a bit too overwhelming and stuff. Whereas actually, if you focus in on a story or an idea, that can actually open things up to, like, I don't know, a different way of seeing things, but larger perspective.
0: Right. So, and it's what you can do with human beings in the same space.
1: Yeah.
0: And live performance.
1: Yeah.
0: And live performance doesn't just mean standing there and singing. It could mean all kinds of ways of connecting with an audience, with people in the room with you. They've come out to see you perform.
1: Yeah. Well, one of the things that this is one of the reasons I really love working with Birmingham Opera is because they're very much about sort of engagement with the audience. And so, like, some of the stuff I've done with them, this piece I'm working on is sort of like, it's a pop-up situation, so people aren't necessarily expecting a singer to just sort of appear out of nowhere and sing very intensely around them. But there's something that you can really do something with that, which is to take people out of like the ordinary and sort of heighten the some of our more ridiculous traits as people, and you can really draw that out in a more intense way that you couldn't do if I was just sort of singing a song on the side, and I also couldn't do if I was doing something really grand that was sort of distant and removed from the audience. So there's this like middle space where people can actually be engaged by something, which I really love that as an actor. I want to feel like engaged with an audience, not distant. So
0: what do you think of this? Do you know it?

0: Did you go and see this?
1: Yeah, I did.
2: Yeah. But this score is doing something.
1: Yeah, I mean, the music is cool.
2: Yeah.
1: It's really... Yeah. It's very...
2: I like it.
1: Yeah.
2: We don't have time to listen to the whole thing. But, no, I just wanted to, like... I don't know, I feel like there's some good stuff around at the moment. Yeah. I'm just gonna, like... And there's this...
1: Hang on. Yeah, this is great.
2: Yeah, you like it? how much do you like this? No, okay, there's something. I've got it ready to go. Here we go.

The one who trusts me, the one who trusts me is me. Maybe my older self will bail me. The risk is my company's. The risk is mine.

0: Now, this is you singing, and this is a Waste Paper Opera movie called Free to Choose.
1: Yeah.
0: This represents kind of some of the sort of like, you know, maybe hybrid kind of project that you do.
1: Yeah, absolutely. It's like, love everything about it. Like,
0: oh, hell yeah. and we basically, we're completely out of time. We're Damn. Completely out of time. I wish it could have been three or four days with you in the studio here,
1: but me too.
0: but it wasn't. So let's just get a little bit of Groucho by Steely Dan to play us out. But Temba, thank you so much for being here.
1: Pleasure.
0: You're on at the Barbican super soon.
1: Yeah, September.
0: September, look out for Temba in September. Temba Mvula, look him up if you like the sound of what he does. You've got a website, you're on social media.
1: Yep.
0: Also, Christopher Brett Bailey was on the show back in March, and he's on his show, I Saw Satan at the 7-Eleven, which he read some of on the Clint show. That's coming back to the Soho Theatre. That's on, very satisfyingly, the 7th to the 11th of July. So definitely go and see that. That's going to be absolutely amazing. And thanks for listening to The Clint Show. We've been sponsored by FIFA World Cup today. Woo. And see you next Tuesday.

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The following fragments are the traces of the memory of an undefinable territory, Latin America. In part, some of them were the search of a sound that cannot be found, as the definition of a territory cannot be sustained. However, its essence and struggle forever persists. We intend to listen to some of Mexico's and Ecuador's sonorous connections and differences, and from there to reflect them through our own experience.

Sound art has a long tradition in Latin America. Composers like Antonio Rusek, Vicente Rojo, and Roberto Morales in Mexico, and Mesías Maihuashka in Ecuador, we already creating words for electronics and electroacoustics. They have been generators of experimental sounds from the 70s to the present day.

For me, Messias, my Huashca compositions are an invaluable source of inspiration. I found on them notions of asymmetry, instability, and chaos, where sounds coexist in a more organic way, a notion of what life actually is.

Our next excerpts show some inspirations of Rousek and Vicente Rojo, who composed it with this table upik. It's a musical composition tool devised by the composer Yannis Xenakis.

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1: You're probably wondering why I've gathered you all together here this evening. In fact, I'm the last person who could tell you with any degree of certainty. Because, as far as I'm concerned, I came through the door and this piece of paper was unceremoniously thrust into my hand with the evident expectation that I bring to life the words that are written on it. Bring to life. A tall enough order at the best of times. And with all that's going on around us at the moment, only a fool would pretend that these are anything like the best of times. Not that I want to dampen the mood. My point being, in fact, that it's not me who is responsible for mood, time or tide, result, outputs or outcomes. As I said, I'm a stranger here myself. And my only connection to you, to those who are listening, or at least hearing, I know they're not identical, is through the person who handed me the piece of paper. Caspar Hauser-like, before thrusting me into the world and expecting me to animate it, to bring it to life. A kind of prayer, then. If we agree that prayer is an attempt to give life to the inanimate, to stones and pebbles, to recalcitrant printers, and to night buses delayed by a traffic jam miles down the road, a flash flood, or the sudden death of the driver. An ordinary enough fellow seen from the waist up. Below, who knows? But not a centaur, surely. Life, too, to that army of the dead, who have gathered at night to right all the many injustices that have scarred this world. A huge enough army, but without a real effort to even the odds, still outnumbered by the army of the living, who hastily try and replenish their incessantly depleted forces, and whose troops and commanders necessarily grow younger and younger. Like the adage about policemen, in places where policemen are still seen. Until the point where this army, the army of the living, comprises nothing but infants and babies, all ill-equipped to resist the gradually swelling army of the dead. And all, by virtue of their essential innocence in the eyes of the victors, quite unworthy of acts of revenge and retribution. Till at last the whole long war, which has righted at last the many countless injustices, is abandoned as ultimately incoherent, futile, and devoid of a proper enemy. Accordingly, let me follow the logic through to the likely end, the dead go back to being dead, and the living, infants and babies, unable to fend for themselves, are swallowed up by the jungle, where they are torn apart by wild beasts.

mere speculation, you object? Agreed. The onanistic ventriloquist, prone to bloviate, oblivious of his irredeemable mediocrity, an implacably ornery critter in almost every aspect, likes to plant ordnance and prime minds to waylay the naive and unsuspecting as he leads them up the proverbial garden path to the shop that stocks socks with shot spots or something similar. But in me, perhaps, at last he's met his match. Unaware that far from being a vessel, a dummy, a conduit, an insentient, dumb automaton, rather I bring him to life. He who otherwise must sit gloomily in the industrial-scale underworld of unopened books and unread manuscripts and unheard thoughts, unheard and unuttered. How often have I wandered through the verdant valley, whistling as I went into the wow, how green, to ward off the wild beasts that gather in the fire-blue forest in the fastnesses of my mind. The blazer blue, blood blue, borage blue, bourgeois blue, bruised boxer hue blue, Donald Campbell blue, the catfish blue, Coltrane kind of cornflower blue, the dahlia blue, the dead of night, quail's egg, flame blue, frostbite blue, hymn book blue, inkwell blue, kingfisher blue, lagoon blue, mistcalf blue, blue movie blue, the murder blue, the opal blue, over you blue, the oxygen deprivation blue, the peacock blue, police force blue, blue rinse blue, smurf blue, Stilton blue, the true blue, vein blue, venison blue, Michelin starred Marcus Waring blue, the Wedgwood blue, the whale blue, the Eve Klein blue. Tell Sid his gas shares were the beginning of the end which we now live through, blue, blue forest. I say I pay no heed of it, to the forest, no heed at all. I flee from it, you see. The jack of hearts in a world of the jack of clubs. The valley will suffice to succor me, to sucker punch my heart so I'm stunned at length into something like silence. In which, on cue, you slide out from under the warm sheet and you still smell of supper. And the moon, well, it has been there all along. It'll slit its wrists for you tonight, the moon. Will bleed into the clouds. That night, beneath wet rafters that hang beneath cold stony stars, beyond which lurk John Barleycorn like Lyman Alpha blobs, I dream of Theresa May running through her field of wheat. Stark naked, save for a Frida Kahlo bracelet, which, as she races north by northwest fashion through the insecticide-drenched spring-sown crop, is torn by a particularly tough head or ear or spike, call it what you will, from the gently pulsating chicken wing of her right arm. The ostentatiously Girardist ornament, eloquent of her sense of Baroque victimhood, is crushed underfoot by a lost platoon of the undead, whose relentless pursuit of the fugitive sadly dissolves the way dreams so often demand. Come morning, our voices carry clean across the valley to drift hawk-like on the updrafts. Sounds hang above, between us, hang forever in the air. The barks of dogs resound like fireworks across the land. Clear as Tom Cruise or Licorice McKechnie, a voice rings out from the Dean's green wing. Why should I No, I don't work. Why the bloody hell should I work? Nothing else in this bloody country works. When Mallory speaks of a land, he means a clearing in the forest to which Argavain, Bedivere, Galahad, Gawain, Lancelot, Percival, Sagramore, Tristan, or Owain have come to be taken by surprise by the sudden signs of civilization, of forest felled and shrubbery stripped for sufficient space to shoot an arrow, conduct a joust, or train a bird of prey.

0: Here my heart is a hood-shy haggard jest to the blood-red gauntlet on the sleeve of the blue jack of hearts. A haggard that rides high on a thermal the length of the valley and comes to rest above the rooftop of the pub. From the open sash window of which wafts the sound of the they-thems, who, sat in the snug, are rehearsing a song that some long years from now will become an unlikely Christmas hit. A number one, if they still have the charts, I don't know. But time has yet to roll around, you see. And the melody of their song, it now drifts across this valley. And at length it reaches our ears, sounding something like this.
1: Many cab drivers dead.

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The bookcase is rotten and discarded. 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An empty bag pile. An empty bag pile. 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

0: tarnished suit of armor, protecting no one from nothing. Decorative suit of armor, knockoff of battlements worn by warriors during the era of joust and crusade. Its most important function is that of decoration. Its only function is to simulate. It has been rendered impotent by rust. It was an object of virile triumph, but then became merely decorative. It was decorative, but then became an eyesore. The tragedy of the purely decorative is that eventually it always becomes an eyesore. Everything admired becomes reviled.
1: Yeah.

curiously configured silver-pronged object rests in an unexpected location. No one expects to find the curiously configured silver-pronged object. The pronged object. The prong. The prong with an unusual configuration. The configuration of the prong is unusual. Uncommon. Exotic. Peculiar. Silver prong. Silver prong with an unusual silver hue and an equally peculiar configuration. We speculate on the form and function of the silver prong with a peculiar configuration. What could a prong of this sort be used for? Who would use a prong so peculiar in its configuration? What would that person use it for? For what purpose would that person employ the silver prong? What is the silver prong with an unusual configuration doing in a spot so unlikely for such an object? Everything about it is peculiar. The location, the presence of a prong, aspects of the prong including its size, its shape, its color. Are there other prongs like this? Are there other prongs comparable to this? Are there other prongs related to this? Where are they? What are their locations? Why are they spread out? Why are they not together in one spot? If you had more than one curiously configured silver-pronged object, think of the advantages and disadvantages of keeping them together and of keeping them separate. What is the proper location for prongs of this type?

the door doesn't function properly. Useless, non-functioning, broken door. It does not shut. It cannot be locked. It will not open. Useless door. It does not conceal. It does not protect. It does not offer passage. It is a broken, useless, non-functioning door. The door is completely doorless. It exists in a state of maximum doorlessness. There is nothing doorish about the door. The door is as close to not being a door as a door can be without ceasing to exist. The foulness created by the abolition of maintenance. The policy of running it into the ground and then replacing it. The slow death and rotten life of the replacement. Care and feeding have been abandoned for so long. No one knows how to do it. No one knows that it can be done. There is no one to care, no one to feed. The will to nurture is suspect. No one trusts a nurturer. Nurturers cannot be trusted. There is no plausible reason for taking a self-proclaimed nurturer at his word. The ulterior motive of the nurturer must be taken into account. You have to determine the nurturer's ulterior motive. Always regard anyone working for big care and feeding with suspicion. The nurturing industrial complex abuses its monopoly on care and feeding. The invisible care and feeding of the marketplace occurs behind closed doors with zero accountability or scrutiny or transparency. There is evidence to support the idea of a vast conspiracy of dark nurturers who repress renegade acts of care.

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Thank you.

Thank you.

Hello, it's Phantom Circuit, and from the compilation Volpiano Records Sampler EP Volume 9, that was Raphael by Marilyn Roxy, who actually runs the label. Yes, so we have a nice, gentle start to the show with our initial tracks. We won't stay like that all the way through, but we do have quite a lot of contemplative music in this edition, so here to help hold your eyes open is Sevenism.

Green-Eyed Thief by Felirium, a project by Andrei Vasilyov from Moscow. That's from his album Imprints, which you can find on the Internet Archive site. And that followed Hold Your Eyes Open by the incredibly prolific Sevenism. That comes from the album Recorded Dreams. And if you want to find either of those releases, or indeed much of the other music in this show, have a look at the playlist at phantomcircuit.com, which does its very best to help you with some useful links. Here's another Russian musician from St. Petersburg. This is Red Plain with After Five Among the Trees.

Following on from Red Plain, that was Juan Pablo Giacovino from Buenos Aires recording as Natural Life Essence with the track Tree Transportation Dream Part 1 from his album Plants and Trees. We keep the music dreamy with Dream of the Melting Plain by Jody Lowther.

You're listening to Phantom Circuit, coming to you over the transmissions of Resonance Extra. And in that sequence you heard Dream of the Melting Plane by Jody Lowther, then Adjoining Planes Part 2 original by Lezet, a musician from Serbia. That's from the album Kurds 2, and that's Kurds with a C. Right at the end there, we had some beautifully gloomy music from a self-titled EP by Bisem Rota, released in 2012. And that was actually a download release, so the vinyl-type crackles are actually part of the music. In 1996, Swiss band The Young Gods released the album Heaven Deconstruction as a side project under, I would say, the name Heaven Deconstruction. But you'll find it listed as a work by The Young Gods these days. Either way, now you have enough background to get the most out of this track, Lumière.

Spellbinding music by Carl Matthews from his brand new album Tuath de Danann. The track was Eochaid, which I understand was the name of a number of legendary Irish kings. So where do we go from there? How about some Queen Adrina?

0: intense. The wind was blowing. And it was burning debris was dropping on me from above. And I shouted down to him, "I'm going to burn to death, I'm going to burn to death." He says, "Stay flat, stay flat! Harry, stay flat!" It was just like that.
1: Dole Hospital from Taxidermy, the debut album by Sydney band Wet Taxis that was released in 1981 on the Terse label. The lineup back on that release was Gary Bradbury, Simon Nucky and Tim Nucky. You may recognise some of those names, if not, look into it. Before that, from the year 2000, the band Queen Adrena brought us Are the Songs My Disease? That was from their debut album, which was also called Taxidermy. And you may still know vocalist Katie Jane Garside best from her work with Daisy Chainsaw. These days she works with her partner Chris Whittingham as Ruby Throat. And they have a brand new album out this month, and I'm sure that will be worth our attention too. To end the show this time, let's listen to Transmission from the new album by Dr. Ellis, Happy at CERN. Be CERN to join Phantom Circuit in a week's time.
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3: The current operation is being manipulated from within the reality environment by Drumchalk preservers in conjunction with various extra-dimensional entities. Early intelligence reports indicate these origin codes functioning as human bio-vehicles at the highest levels of so-called governments. The legality of this is obviously nebulous. Drumchalk is also maintaining high level of fear control and history erasure is occurring so frequently. Various Doc Ops have been recalled due to reality tremors within the illusion flow. Tremchat's interest is simple. Deeper control over the bio-vehicles sentenced to this reality environment. Bio-vehicles operating within the American Empire construct are completely detached, functioning within a consciousness virus created by the ruling class, which veils the terrifying reality to which the average

Please set clear doors.

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1: Welcome to Fields OS. My name is William Fields. This is episode number 13, calling it Variable Step. And there's a reason for that. I'll explain in a minute. But I was out at Algorithmic Arts Assembly in San Francisco, as I mentioned last week, and I just felt really inspired by some of the rhythms I was hearing from people like Kindome and Rennick Bell and, of course, Mark Fell. It's really complex yet danceable rhythms. And I came back feeling inspired, wanted to try to make something like that. So on this episode, that's what I'm trying to do. Basically, I've got 160 beats per minute. And basically the drum sequence, the length of the drum sequence changes, as you can hear. Sometimes it's short, sometimes it's longer. But it's always playing that the same sequence. So it makes for some pretty nice rhythms that are driving. It's still danceable, I think, at least for weirdos like me. But it's got this kind of driving pulse to it, despite the complexity, which I quite like. Anyway, this show is 100% algorithmic, so every week, I program my music system with certain rules, certain probabilities to generate a certain style of music, or based on a certain idea, and then I hit record, press play, and the system runs for an hour, and that's what you are hearing here. So thank you for listening. Hope you enjoy.

right, this has been Fields OS episode number 13. My name is William Fields. You can find me at williamfields.com for links to past episodes, social media, and my email address in case you want to reach out. And be sure to tune in next week for some more craziness. Take care.

Greetings, greetings, greetings. Welcome to a very special experience on Resonance Extra. This is Debbie Galt, who some of you may have heard and known through the Outer Globe on Resonance FM. And I'm here with Renee.

interesting. I could say whatever I like. I'm going to keep going. Are we on air or are we not?

0: talking about necrocapitalism, I think Wardchild is really important. And so Frank, and doing this to fundraise for Wardchild, I had to be here.
1: But so important, so important. And then the listeners will hear Frank's live performance, in which is linked with his residency and which informs the film. Listeners won't actually get to hear the film because this only runs till 9 o'clock, but wow, it's going to be special. Whilst you're here, where do people find your work?
0: I'd called AndreaLucaZimmerman.com.
1: You may need to spell that.
0: AndreaLucaZimmerman. My films, the trailers are all there, links to where one can find them.
1: Brilliant.
0: All my writing and stuff.
1: Yeah, so good.
0: Thank you very much. Thank you so much for having me.
1: Soon we're going to hand over to Frank for the live performance. Hello, you need a microphone.
2: Do that. Hello, lovely to see you.
1: You've got a microphone. I understand from Frank, because he said that one or two people would be very willing to be part of the broadcast.
2: Very much so.
1: You're involved in media. First, introduce yourself.
2: Hi, my name's Francesca Gavin. I'm the editor-in-chief of a magazine called Epoch, and I have a show on NTS, which is the rival. But yeah.
1: NTS is a good station.
2: Yeah, and so is Resonance. So yeah. Happy to be here.
1: We can be friends.
2: Yeah, good, I'm pleased.
1: So, your magazine, what's entailed with that?
2: Well, this magazine's very much like about the wholeness of civilization. So very much how we can look through ideas throughout history to come up with new paths and concepts and creativity of the future. So it's very like looking at the past to think about the now and the next.
1: That is key. That's the Sankofa thing. You have to know where you come from to know where you're going, and you must participate in the present.
2: Completely, so Natalie. I also get really excited by people who cross over between different mediums. Like, I get excited by culture, just in general, in whatever broad, interesting way that is.
1: How do people find your magazine?
2: You can get it in newsagents. It's
1: really?
2: Our last one is like a 450-page massive giant. It was in collaboration with Pompeii. So if you go on Instagram to epoch.review or online at epoch-review.com,
1: you will find it. Cool. Yeah. What inspired you to come to this tonight,
2: concert? Obviously, I'm really interested in how music can empower people and make them want to get involved and raise money and do things around politics, and I think that's really fascinating. But really, it's Frank's music. Oh. I had seen this album online being formed during the pandemic, being recorded in the Azores, and the idea of something that was recorded in this incredible church there being reimagined in a church in London was just really exciting to me.
1: I love this symbiosis, yeah. The link across. It's genius.
2: Yeah, there's something
1: it
2: really beautiful
1: genius.
2: About
1: it was
2: that.
1: Asking to be done here.
2: Completely.
1: I'm not so familiar with Frank's music, but I have listened to some, and yeah, I love the depth of it and the feeling of space.
2: Yeah.
1: And there's messages without it being didactic, I feel, in the music.
2: Yeah, there's also like such a sensitivity to the way they perform. Like, it's very like emotive and beautiful and soft, and it's just like a total pleasure it's just pleasure. It makes you feel good, which I think we need at this moment in time. So anything that makes you feel good,
1: seriously,
2: it's worth coming out for.
1: That is what we need. And then tonight has the added dimension of support for Wardchild.
2: Yeah. And we're living in a moment when we create a terrible film in the world

0: that difference.
1: Yeah, 100%.
0: Yeah, 100%.
1: Cool.
0: Thank you.
1: Pleasure.
0: Yeah, so that's a cross-section, if you like, of some of the people that are here. And Frankie's getting ready to share the most amazing music. I'll just give you a kind of view of this beautiful church. I imagine it's kind of high Anglican, that kind of church with the vaults, the arches that are almost like Gothic arches. And the stained glass at the end of the church is absolutely incredible. Really, really beautifully maintained church. I don't go to church myself, but if I did, wow. So on the stage, we have a grand piano. We have three different guitars and space for vocals. All of this. If you look at Frank's social media, you will find their music there. It really is fabulous. And completing the stage is the lectern, which in the tradition of high church is an eagle, a brass, highly polished eagle. And then to the side of it it must be a medieval figurine of the Christ figure, but it also looks very, very modern. And then it's completed by lights, which I know are like turn of the 20th century lights. They're circular lights that look like they could be candles, but they're not. And the setting is so beautiful. People are starting to come. So soon we will have the music. I'm going to let you listen a bit to this beautiful celestial music that's filling the church to welcome people before coming back to reset the scene.

many beautiful faces here, and many friends. So we have started this project around 5 years ago. We did a site-specific recording residency in Azores across 15th-century churches. So actually, not so different from this one. I believe this one is maybe 400 years old, a little bit more than that. So very beautiful acoustics. And it was a beautiful project that was set out to be a week. But it was also in the height of COVID-19. And obviously, as you know, that's an historical fact now. And we're not, it seems like it never happened. That's how I feel, at least. And me and Mia went to Azores to record this album. And it accidentally formed it too long because one of our supporters

which because of that, the whole residency was interrupted, and we all got sent to hotels, and it was a huge drama. but in the end, we did what we were set out to do, and it was kind of a blessing and a curse, because a project that was set out to do 1 week, to do it in 1 week, eventually got turned into a month-long project, which was amazing. It was an immense privilege to be able to do this residency in Carlos Machado.

0: frame. So that set out a bigger research process to go and find different churches around the island. Some of them in really remote locations, and immersed in Furnes, which is an entire village built inside a volcano crater. So there's lots of beautiful footage because we had this bespoke microphone system, which is a kind of like ambisonic microphone system, which ended up capturing not just the environment inside the church, but the surrounding environment, anything from car traffic to birds chirping in the background. So it was nearly three years of working with those samples and also doing this kind of work independently, but also enriched the project. And there's many people to say thank you. Some of them weren't able to be here today. And I have to say my producer Milo and some of the people you'll see in the film, my parents, most important people in the world for me, my partner Joe is that. who's been a rock for this entire project and the last 2 years. Joe's life will follow. I mean, I think Frank summed it up perfectly,
1: so I don't really want to necessarily repeat information. But I was saying to Frank that it feels like a full circle moment in that the project started in a church and it's now being showcased and screened in a church. Very beautiful place to be to showcase it to everybody. So, yeah. I won't say much about the film because I'd like to leave it open.

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We are devising a campaign for 3 weeks, so the last 2 weeks of June and the first 2 weeks of July, to raise 3K, ideally £1,000. 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

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But that's part of the great mission and the great reason why we're here today, not just to showcase work, but to also support this charity. And to finish, because this is a big opening speech, I'm just going to say thank you to Debbie for being here to do the live broadcast, who is a long-standing member of Resonance FM, who's been there for 20 years, and it means a great deal to me to have a veteran to, you know, bless bit as well, which is really important for me. Also to Lorena, to being here to engineer the broadcast. 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It's really important. We are a charity too. Thank you.

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1: What a lovely, strange intro. That's when we go straight into the first strange song of the day.
0: What have we got?
1: It is a version of an Ennio Morricone track from a movie.
0: Ooh.
1: The German title is Spiel mir das Lied vom Tod.
0: Wowee, wowee.
1: Here played from Bert Loska and his electric orchestra. Really strange version, no one knows. Enjoy.
2: Lovely jubbly.

0: That was a lovely start in the new show.
1: 180!
2: That was a lovely tune.
0: This time we record live from Resonance in London.
2: Okay, so I've got Talking Heads next. This is going to be This Must Be the Place, Naive Melody. And I got this tape from the stereo that I got for free. It was the last tape in the deck. I remember seeing Stop Making Sense at the Prince Charles Cinema. And I think this is the song where he danced with a lamp.

0: Lovely jubbly.
1: That was nice, wasn't it?
2: Mm-hmm.
1: So that was the Talking Heads, and that was from their album Stop Making Sense, I think. What have we got next, Jonas?
2: Next song is from 1971. I found it in the basement of my grandparents, in a corner where there was stuff of my mother, and it was one of her teenager times records, and it's still the same record. It's Borriquito by Pere. I hope I say this right, but it's played from a old 7-inch record from my mother. Enjoy.

0: sing?
1: The song about the little donkey.
0: Aww.
1: For my loving mother in Berlin, Germany.
2: Lovely jubbly.
1: Shout out for Sabine.
0: Sabina.
1: What's
0: okay.
1: up next, Sarah?
0: I'm going to play a CD next. This is the first time that we've played CDs. And I'm going to play Stone Roses. And I've got She Bangs the Drums. This is from their debut album, I think, or it's their self-titled album from 1989. And this is their second song on the CD. Bit of trivia for you is they were actually going to be called the Angry Young Teddy Bears at first. I'm glad they obviously didn't choose that name.
1: So a CD, that's kind of not analog anymore, but for our modern times, it's analog anyways.
0: Oh, bollocks. A CD is a CD. Bring them back, I say.

0: That takes you right back to your teenage concert times, no?
1: Yeah, I saw Stone Roses at Idlewild Festival in 2013, 2014, one of those ones. But you didn't know who the Stone Roses were before, did you?
0: I've never heard of them, actually.
1: Well, there you have it. Mm. I know.
0: Yeah. Lovely, cannot know everything.
1: So where are we going now?
0: I have like a quite well-known song from National Treasure Elton John for you, Rocket Man. Actually, maybe a bit boring for some people, but the way I present it to you is special because it comes from a reel-to-reel machine.
1: Quarter-inch tape, right?
0: Yeah, quarter-inch tape. I got it from the caretaker from a university, and it's recorded by his father, which was in the GDR, where they had no connection to the Western Germany, and it was kind of forbidden to record the radio channels from the west of Germany.
2: What is it?
0: So
2: what have you found?
0: He recorded the Elton John song in the time it was new in the radio, illegally from the Western German radio channels in the east of Berlin. And I have the whole collection of these tapes, like about 50 tapes recorded, Beatles and other stuff from the 60s and 70s, and also somewhere Ravi Shankar concerts and stuff.
1: Come
0: like this.
1: On.
0: Really interesting. We will make our own episode about this, I think. But now enjoy Rocket Man by Elton John with lots of crackles from this old tape.
1: Wicked.

0: I don't understand. That bit's nice, I never noticed that before. It's just
1: my job. Alright. I know the lyrics quite well because I made a strange cover version of it. Maybe I will play it at some point.
0: Okay, now you're doing the karaoke.

0: And I think it's gonna be a long, long time. Good old Elton John.
1: Good old Elton John.
0: Alrighty, right.
1: 1972.
0: Well, next up I've got another CD. And this is actually a CD I made for myself. I made myself a mixtape. And I'm going to play Everybody's Talking by Harry Nilsson. This song was originally by Fred Neil, but I prefer this version. And I watched the movie Midnight Cowboy the other day, where this is the intro track when Joe Buck is leaving Texas. And the movie also closes on this song when they're on the bus to Florida. And without further ado...
1: You recognize to date hits. hit radio on Resonance Extra. That's a rare thing, I would say. Enjoy.
0: That was cheeky.

0: sweet, sweet song that is now.
1: Yeah, that was wicked.
0: Next one, we are going into kind of, at some point it was kind of a gothic disco classic, I think, or something like this in the 80s, like a wave banger, Being Boiled by the Human League.
1: Being Boiled.
0: From 1978. Interesting about this song is that they recorded it in just one take.
2: Lovely jubbly.
0: So the recording costs were just £2.50.
3: Nice one, brother.
0: Who
3: nice
0: would
3: brother.
0: Have thought that?
3: Nice,
0: but they didn't wear so like this song. No
1: How
0: one
1: much
0: liked,
1: money did they
0: no
1: make, one, I wonder?
0: I don't... Yeah, that's an interesting question, but I don't know. the thing is that they didn't make any money with that at first, I think. And when they re-released it in the mid-80s, I think, then they made some money with it.
1: Okay.
0: But
1: play.
0: David Bowie said once, after he's seen a concert of them, that they are the future of pop music. That's something.
1: Can't argue with that.
0: No.
4: Okay, ready. Let's do it.

0: also think this sounds like Fade Grey.
1: Yeah, it's a bit similar to...
0: Like, really?
1: Fade to Grey. Yeah, I mean, same time, same...

0: Exactly.
1: Yeah, that's exactly how it sounds, no?
0: Hmm. They will be happy to hear that.
1: Yeah, Human League, if you're listening to Resonance Extra right now.
0: That's exactly how it's sounding.
1: Okay, are you ready for this?
0: I don't know. I guess we're getting to the trashy song of the show, if you allow me to say that.
1: Okay, I'm going to play Robbie Williams. I think it's fair enough. It's the World Cup right now. This is a song that he brought out for the World Cup specifically. Everyone knows what video I'm talking about. I'm going to play Rock DJ, and I've recognized that every episode I'm bringing the trashy hit, so I'm going to keep on doing that because and I know you will like it.
0: I'm bringing the jazz hit, so we kind of found our niche in the show, I guess.
1: Lovely jubbly. Let's just have a few of these.
0: Okay, don't worry, I think we have time for that.
1: Should just
0: oh, sounds like we are in medieval London now.
1: Okay, Robbie Williams, Rock DJ.

0: Lovely jubbly indeed.
1: Lovely jubbly.
2: Lovely jubbly. That was Rock DJ by Robbie Williams.
0: Now the jazz hit is coming on. What could it be?
2: What could it be? I know exactly what it is.
0: Oh yeah, you have the list in front of your nose. Next one is a bebop hit of the king of bebop, Charlie Parker, Ornithology.
3: What is it? What have you found?
2: Tell me more.
0: It's also a hit from the genre. Genre-specific hit, as all the show is about this time, I guess. I don't know, like, it's recorded 1945 or 48 or something. It's a really old one, but it was kind of a new thing for its time. It was a new kind of jazz music developing. And this one is a version from the On Savoy recordings.
2: Okay. Do you want me to take it away?
0: Yep.
2: Big Ben first.
0: Big Ben first, then song second.

0: That ended abruptly.
1: That ended abruptly.
0: I liked that. I liked that a lot. I don't know Charlie Parker. I don't know Ornithology, but now I do.
1: Mm. A bit of jazz is always enjoyable.
0: You turn my sampler off.
1: Oh, I'm sorry. Yeah.
0: Okay, Fleetwood Mac is not next. Thank you. I'm actually going to
1: That was you've turned on the record player instead of the sampler.
0: That's fine, that's fine. That's just a sneak preview. I'm actually going to play some Neil Young now, but this is not classic ye olde Neil Young. This is actually Neil Young covering himself. This is from the Trans album, and I'm going to play Mr. Soul. So he's covering Buffalo Springfield, but chucked a load of synth over it. Bog's your uncle. We've got this absolute whopper. Keep it whippy. Let's go to the fish and
1: your
0: chippy.
1: Your sampler should work now.
0: Ba da da.

0: Why don't you ask her?
1: That was also quite groovy.
2: Lovely,
1: also
2: lovely.
1: We stay in the groovy department now. Next one comes also from the jazz direction, I would say.
0: Oh yeah?
1: Dave Pike set.
0: You know your jazz.
1: Mm-hmm. But this one, people who were listening to jazz in this time say this is pop music. And you will also kind of understand why, because it's really groovy and kind of danceable. So it's dance floor jazz from 1969.
0: Ain't no rock DJ Robbie Williams, I'll tell you that.
1: Mata from the Dave Pike set.
0: You want me to press play? Yes?
1: Press play, please.
0: Okay. Oh, it's this one.
1: Big time. Big time groovy.
0: Bow, bow, bow. Wow, wow, wow, wow.

0: Jumping Jack Flash.
1: Vom Ananda Shankar, ja, vom Leaf of Ravi Shankar. Maybe we play this in the other episode.
0: Yeah, that's a deal. I bet you £5 on it.

0: Great.
1: Lovely jubbly. I really like that one.
0: Lovely jubbly. What's the next track?
1: Okay, so I think we've got Fleetwood Mac, which I think you did hear a tiny weeny little bit of earlier, because that was my mistake.
0: Yeah, I think something was coming in already like this.
1: It's Gypsy by Fleetwood Mac.

0: This song actually goes out to Tory Bloody Atherton and Henry Bloody Bollocking Mills for their bloody birthdays. Happy fucking birthday.
1: I'm happy that we're airing out this show after 9 p.m.
0: Shit, yeah, let's keep it PG. No, but happy birthday, get on your feet.

0: Sorry, Mum. Okay, that was Gypsy by Fleetwood Mac. I think it was actually an edit that we bought. We bought this single yesterday, like I said. And there we go. I think next up, Jonas is going to play... Oh, next up, we've got an absolute whopper.
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0: No, it's only 1 minute. But you know what it is. 2 pints of lager and a packet of bloody crisps.

0: 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We are coming to our last bits of the show for this month.
1: Oh dear.
0: Oh dear.
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1: 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I kind of chose this one this time. I'm going to play the Rolling Stones' Miss You from the 1978 album Some Girls. I'm playing it on tape. Hopefully it's the first song of Side B, so that should be all right.
0: Oh, okay.
1: Apparently this song got labelled as a disco track, but Mick Jagger pushed hard and far and away to letting this song be anywhere close to being called disco.
0: Let's go, and then we fade out a bit because we are running out.

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Lord, for the death of Job's useless folk. Daniel and Artura from social media help. Adoma Zuma.

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Come on. Come on. Come on. Come on. Come on.

Thank you.

wedding. Come on.

So, at the top of the show, a piece by Gruk Puja, which is a duo collaboration, Jani Hirvonen from Finland and Johannes Schäbler from Germany. I'm working with those two dudes as a trio. More news on that hopefully next month. So the compilation is Seasonal Diary 3, Curious Enchantment, and their track was called Covert Sounds from Secret Mounds. After that, a couple of pieces, long form pieces, from a release called The Dream Bird from 1992. So we heard Meditation 1 called Aurora, and Meditation 3 called Puente. Then we heard something new from Bodyhead, my old pal Bill Nace and Kim Gordon. This is a part of the Longform Editions label latest batch. Things come out in batches of four on Longform Editions, and Bodyhead released, I believe, their first contribution to the Longform Editions label. Great stuff. After that, Pink Twins, a track called Phantom Pain from a release called Head Penjing, or Penjing. And then more from the Seasonal Diary 3 comp. We heard Sam Prekop, a track called Nearly. We heard Patricia Wolf, The Junko's Nest. And we heard a piece called Moonbath Ritual by Nicholas Schneider. In the background, you can hear track 2 from the Don Slepian or Sleepian release called Open Spaces, and seeing us into the end of the show, another piece from the Pink Twins Head Penjing release called Sunswept. Thanks for listening, folks. This has been The Infinite Inward with me, F. Ampism. More info about what I'm up to on my website, www.ampism.com. 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In the meantime, take care.